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right on, no questions asked. It was yes, sir, and yes, ma'am. You never said no, you know? But you know, things are changing nowadays. It's a new day, babies. Folks want to take their own lives into their hands and make their own choices. No longer do they want to go along with the program because everybody says right. You know what I mean?

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America's still the best country without a doubt. 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

no questions asked. It was yes, sir, and yes, ma'am. You never said no, you know? But you know, things are changing nowadays. It's a new day, babies. Folks want to take their own lives into their hands and make their own choices. No longer do they want to go along with the program because everybody says right. You know what I mean?

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1: AP News, I'm Marcela Sanchez. Iran's president is traveling to Pakistan today for talks with officials who have been mediating negotiations between Tehran and Washington on a permanent end to the war in the Middle East. His visit follows high-level negotiations in Switzerland yesterday, led by Vice President J.D. Vance and Iran's parliamentary speaker, Mohammed Bagher Khalibaf. Meanwhile, Iran's foreign ministry says no visit has been scheduled for UN inspectors to visit Iran's bombed nuclear sites. AP correspondent Charles de Ledesma reports.
2: The sites in question are those earlier bombed by the US at a news conference in Tehran, but Ghayi's remarks appear to cut against those made by US Vice President J.D. Vance, who said negotiations in Switzerland won an agreement for the IAEA to visit Iranian sites. The IAEA has been in and out of Iran since Israel's 12-day war against Iran in 2025, but has not been granted access to the bombed enriched sites targeted by America in that war. At the news conference, asked specifically about Iran buying American agricultural products, Baghaei said Iran would decide on what it would import based on prices and quality. I'm Charles de Ledesma.
1: The Pentagon has told senators it needs roughly $80 billion, mostly to cover the cost of the U.S. war against Iran. That would be in addition to a sizable boost in defense spending that President Trump is seeking. A ransom note related to the disappearance of Nancy Guthrie says the 84-year-old was dead, and those who kidnapped her did not mean to kill her, but she died. CNN and other news organizations are reporting the news, citing law enforcement sources. Nancy Guthrie is the mother of today's show host, Savannah Guthrie. The Pima County Sheriff's Department in Arizona declined to comment. This is AP News.
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3: For WPAQ and WSYD News, I'm Bob King. In Virginia, with a week to go before the budget deadline, Virginia legislators passed a $207 billion compromise budget Monday that includes an electricity consumption tax on data centers that would bring in about $1.2 billion in revenues over the next 2 years. Included in the finalized biennial budget passed by the House of Delegates and the State Senate Monday is a tax of 0.011 per kilowatt hours of power used by each data center per month, but only up to $600 million per fiscal year. That will take effect on July 1st. Any other tax revenue beyond $600 million will be returned to data center operators. The budget also includes a previously announced cannabis recreational retail framework allowing legal sales to start in July of 2027. The budget will now go to Governor Abigail Spanberger's desk, where it's expected to be signed in time for the June 30th deadline. From Pennsylvania County, two people were found dead after a shooting on Sunday. The sheriff's office there reported at approximately 8:30 p.m. of a shooting on the 500 block of Cedar Forest Road in the Long Island community. Deputies found two men suffering from what appeared to be gunshot wounds. Both were unresponsive and pronounced dead at the scene. Based on the preliminary investigation, the incident is believed to have stemmed from a verbal altercation that escalated into an exchange of gunfire between the two individuals. The deceased had been identified as Kenton Hubbard, 47, of Evington, Virginia, and Tevin Devontae Davis, 34, of Long Island, Virginia. Both bodies have been transported to the office of the Chief Medical Examiner's Office in Roanoke, where autopsies will be conducted to determine the official cause and manner of death. A Franklin County Sheriff's deputy has been charged in connection with a crash that had killed a man in 2025. Court records indicate Deputy Zion Wade has been charged with involuntary manslaughter and improper brakes, with a Floyd County Commonwealth's attorney named as special prosecutor. Joey Calloway, 55, of Rocky Mount, died a month after the crash. It took place July 8th of last year. State police say he was not wearing his seatbelt. Deputy Wade was driving a sheriff's office patrol vehicle at the time of the crash. He was hurt in the crash but has recovered and is on administrative leave. Police say Deputy Wade had been traveling east on Grassy Hill Road near Eikenberry Road when he crossed the center line and struck a Chevrolet Silverado driven by Calloway. Both drivers were traveling below the posted speed limit of 55 miles an hour. According to state police, whose investigation found Wade may have fallen asleep at the wheel. And Virginia State Police are investigating a fatal crash that took place Saturday in Carroll County. The crash occurred around 2:42 p.m. on Interstate 77 at mile marker 4. The driver of a Coachman Encore recreation vehicle was headed north on 77 and lost control, running off the right side of the road and striking a guardrail. The passenger, Gretchen Karcher, 70, of Pennsylvania, died at the scene. Police say she was not wearing a seat belt as well. The driver of the vehicle was not injured. In North Carolina news, a doorman will spend nearly a decade in federal prison after being convicted of supporting ISIS. Alexander Justin Wade, a white, was arrested at Raleigh-Durham International Airport in December 2024 while attempting to fly to North America to join ISIS and fight in a territory controlled by the terrorist group. The arrest came after federal prosecutors said White made several posts supporting ISIS between May and October of 2024, including videos intended to recruit and inspire members. Federal prosecutors said White showed a willingness to kill American military members and citizens. When taken into custody, according to federal prosecutors, he was found with equipment he intended to use with ISIS. He pleaded guilty in February 2025, 2 months after his arrest. On June 12th, he was sentenced to 8 years in federal prison. A Fayetteville mother is facing criminal charges after a crash earlier this month killed her three children. 31-year-old Megan Scott is facing three felony counts of involuntary manslaughter, among other charges. Investigators say she was driving recklessly with speeds reaching 111 miles an hour, and two of her children were ejected from her vehicle, adding they were required car seats and not safely secured inside the vehicle. A third child was in the car at the time of the crash. Two of the children died at the scene. The third died later at the hospital. According to an affidavit, Scott was speeding because she was driving away from a traffic stop at night. Among those charges are three felony counts of involuntary manslaughter, reckless driving, speeding, failure to wear a seat belt for the driver, failure to maintain lane control, driving while license revoked, and hit and run, and two counts of assault on an officer by hitting two Fayetteville police officers with her vehicle. And in nearby Stokes County, investigators have found the body of a missing woman more than a week after a suspect was charged with her murder. On Monday, the sheriff's office found the body of 62-year-old Terry Leedy on NC 89 West between NC 8 North and Piney Grove Church Road. The sheriff's office says an autopsy will be conducted to determine the cause of death. On June 13th, deputies responded to a report of a possible breaking and entering on a home of 1300 block of Moorfield Road in Danbury. Deputies found blood in the home at the scene. The homeowner, Leedy, and her vehicle were missing. Investigators later found the vehicle on Jewel Road. Samuel Johnson, 30, was later charged with Leedy's murder. Deputies say Johnson is not related to Leedy, but his mother lived with Leedy. The Stokes County Sheriff's Office was not able to release any additional information, including any information about Leedy's body at this time. In some local news, a Mount Airy driver has been jailed on multiple counts of felonious hit and run after a vehicle struck a moped and fatally injured two people aboard. The victims were identified as Billy Freeman and Casey Snow, both believed to be in their 40s. That incident occurred in the early morning hours on Saturday. Freeman and Snow were traveling in an area near

0: The area last Friday left hundreds of homes and businesses without electricity. Also, trees were toppled on the lines from high winds with traffic crashes involving as well. Most of the storm centered around areas of U.S. 52 and U.S. 601 stretching into the White Plains community. With lots of debris left behind, Mallory officials have decided to repeat a free pickup service that was implemented by the Public Works Department in the aftermath of Hurricane Lean in September of 2024. Residents can aid the process by making sure tree remnants and brush are cut into pieces of 5 feet or less. They're also asked to place items neatly at the curb. No stumps will be collected. City crews will work to meet the June 29th deadline and are asking for the public's patience. And for WPAQ and WSYD News, I'm Bob King reporting. 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Muggy conditions out there. Temperatures right now around 70, but those percentages going way on up. 100% humidity right now, and a little bit of a northeast wind starting to kick in. That will eventually give us a better day, 83 actually, with gradual clearing. The northwest winds 8 to 13 miles an hour, 23 mile an hour gusts. It's actually going to feel pretty good today, this afternoon. Tonight, 56 the overnight low, northwest winds 5 to 8 miles an hour, and 85 and sunny tomorrow. And then things start to turn. 59 Wednesday night and partly cloudy. Thursday, 90 and sunshine. Winds out of the south, 5 to 7 miles an hour. Every time we get that change in wind direction, going back to the southern direction, you're going to see some temperatures elevating. 65 Thursday night and partly cloudy. 92 on Friday with sunshine. Overnight low 68. Saturday and Sunday, around 92. And Monday, they're saying we could be around 95 degrees. For the weekend and the afternoons, there's a 30% chance of a little cooling off shower for the overnight watch in the evenings and afternoons later on at the night. And temperatures in the upper 60s, around 68, 69, about where we are right now. So, again, summer is here. And we'll see how that checks out. Warmer temperatures as we start to move into the first day of July. We've had a lot of 9-degree temperatures in June, more than our share. Again, 70 degrees, a little bit of fog, a little bit of mist, and a lot of humidity out there. And got some sports coming up. 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
0: In sports, North Carolina never had a chance as Oklahoma jumped on the Tar Heels early en route to a 13-2 win in Omaha, Nebraska to take the Men's College World Series National Championship Monday night. The 2026 National Championship team joins the titles from 1994 and 1951 in program history. Sooners head coach Skip Johnson won the title in his ninth season leading the Oklahoma baseball program in his second visit to the finals. Oklahoma lost to Ole Miss in the 2024 edition. For the Tar Heels, the defeat is the third in the past 20 seasons in the finals. UNC suffered consecutive losses to Oregon State in 2006 and 2007 in the championship series. Altogether, the Tar Heels have earned 13 visits to the MCWS, but have never won it all. Second baseman Kyle Branch went 3-for-4 with a home run and 6 RBI to lead the Oklahoma Barrage. Shortstop Javon Willits also went 3-for-4. After taking over for starter Nick Wolowski, freshman Eli Mercurius allowed one run and 4 hits over 5 2/3 innings with 5 strikeouts. Meanwhile, the Tar Heel pitcher suffered a meltdown.

0: A disastrous fourth inning was North Carolina's downfall. Its pitchers couldn't find the strike zone as reliever Walker McDuffie walked the Sooners' Kyle Branch on four straight pitches, then followed that by walking Jason Walk. Trailing 3-1 and desperate to keep the game from getting out of hand, UNC coach Scott Forbes brought in star freshman Caden Glauber. The Tar Heels were 29-9 when Glauber pitched, but he also threw five innings and 65 pitches in Sunday's 6-2 victory. Meanwhile, the Tar Heels' bats could never catch up. Amazingly, Oklahoma finished 11th in the SEC regular season with a 14-16 record. The Sooners lost to LSU in the conference tournament. However, their overall 42-23 record got them into the NCAA postseason tournament. Oklahoma emerged from the Atlanta Regionals, beating number 2 overall seed Georgia Tech. Then the Sooners swept number 15 Kansas in the Lawrence Super Regionals to advance to the Men's College World Series. In Omaha, they bested number 7 Alabama and number 3 Georgia to advance to the finals. North Carolina finished second in the ACC with a 22-8 record and a 54-14-1 overall mark. In the conference tournament, the Tar Heels defeated Virginia Tech and Pitt before losing to Georgia Tech. The Tar Heels rolled through the regionals and super regionals in Chapel Hill, beating East Carolina and USC to get to Omaha. At the Men's College World Series, UNC advanced past Ole Miss and West Virginia to face Oklahoma in the finals. And former Michigan basketball coach Dusty May's rise through the coaching ranks is continuing in a seismic way. Following a two-season stay at Michigan, during which May masterfully maximized the transfer portal to return the Wolverines to prominence, he's agreed to become the new head coach of Dallas in the NBA. Less than 3 months after leading Michigan to its first national title since 1989, the 49-year-old May is making the leap to the NBA. Meanwhile, Michigan is working toward hiring current Wolverines assistant Mike Boynton Jr. as interim head coach. Boynton had served as Oklahoma State's head coach from 2017 to 24, logging a 119-109 record and making one NCAA tournament. In other NBA news, Giannis Antetokounmpo is being traded from the Milwaukee Bucks to the Miami Heat in a blockbuster deal that finally ends the perennial All-Star forward's turbulent relationship with the franchise. He led to the 2024 NBA championship. The Bucks are also sending Bobby Portis to Miami in the deal. In return, the Bucks will receive All-Star guard Tyler Herro, center Kal-El Ware, forward Jamie Jaquez Jr., and second-year guard Kasparis Jackakiewicz. Those players were all three first-round draft picks from 2026, 31, and 33. One pick swap in 2030 and a 2033 second-round selection. The trade culminates more than a year of speculation that the two-time MVP and franchise stalwart wouldn't finish his career with the Bucks team that drafted him. It arrives on the heels of a 32-50 season in Milwaukee, in which the Bucks finished 9 games out of the playoffs. Scores from last night, again in the College World Series, it was Oklahoma over North Carolina 13-2 to win the national championship. In other baseball scores in the American League last night, it was Detroit over New York at home 5-3. Other home winners had Toronto beating Houston 4-2 and the White Sox over Cleveland 6-5. On the road, Kansas City got past Tampa Bay 2-1, and Baltimore took a 6-1 win at the LA Angels. And the National League home winners had Washington beating Philadelphia 4-1. It was St. Louis over Arizona 3-2. And San Diego shut out the Braves on the coast 1-0. Meanwhile, Milwaukee took a 2-1 win at Cincinnati last night and 3 interleague games. As Texas won at Miami 4-3, it was the Dodgers winning at Minnesota 2-1, and Colorado took a 3-2 win at home over the Red Sox. In minor league play today in the Sally League, Winston-Salem will be at Hub City, Greensboro will visit Rome, and Asheville at Greenville. And in AAA play, Durham will be at Norfolk and Rochester at Charlotte. In World Cup soccer competition last night, it was Argentina shutting out Australia 2-0. France blacked Iraq 3-0. Norway got past Senegal 3-2. And Algeria beat Jordan 2-1. Team USA will be back on the field Thursday night at 10 p.m. when they take on Turkey in L.A. Stadium. And for WPAQ and WSYD Sports, I'm Bob King reporting.
1: Good morning. This morning, I want to direct your thoughts toward these comforting words. Death is the... crown of life. It goes on to read, were death denied, we would live in vain. To live would not be life, only an existence. For over a century now, Moody Funeral Service has brought comfort and meaning to families and survivors during this ineluctable time of transition of a loved one. When the time arrives for that special person in your life, I humbly urge you to contact Moody Funeral Service for the second mile dignity and professionalism you would expect from Moody Funeral Service, with corporate offices in Mount Airy, Moody Davis Funeral Service in Dobson, and in Stuart, Virginia.
0: In the obituaries, Brenda Sue Stevens Bowman passed on June 20th, last Saturday. She was born December 25th, 1949, in Patrick County to the late Minnie Mae Thompson Stevens and Johnny Garfield Stevens. Preceded in death by her parents and her daughter, Sandy Bowman, and brother Mike Stevens. Survivors include her husband, Billy Lee Bowman. They were married for 58 years, also survived by her children, Randy Bowman and Veronica, Billy Bowman and Melissa, Ronnie Bowman and Kelly, and brothers Johnny Stevens and David Stevens and Carol, and sisters Phyllis Stevens and Shirley Mathis. No arrangements are completed at this time. This is courtesy of Moody Funeral Services. Ms. Barbara Jo Hot Childress, 81, of Mount Airy, passed on last Tuesday at 12 Oaks Assisted Living. She was born in Forsyth County, October 12, 1944, to the late Robert Hot and Peggy Jean Smith Wood. She worked for many years as a technician in the emergency department at Hoots Memorial Hospital. Survivors include her daughters and sons-in-law, Peggy Jo White and Donald, Lisa Ellen Johnson and Scotty, Anne Marie Smith and Anthony, in addition to six grandchildren and eight great-grandchildren, two sisters, Jackie Lovejoy and Wyanetta Hickman. Preceding her in death was her parents and her husband, Bill Childress, her children's father, Marvin Denny, and her sister, Jean. Graveside services will be today at 2 p.m. at Skyline Memory Garden with Mrs. Lisa Johnson speaking. There will not be any formal visitation. Mr. Wayman Philip Dawson, Sr., 84, of Cana, passed on at his home on Sunday. He was born in Carroll County, November 11, 1941, to the late William Arliss Dawson and Stella Leonard Dawson. A talented brick mason, woodworker, avid gardener, and cake baker, he was a member of the Oak Ridge Baptist Church, where he sang in the choir. Also, he served as deacon, a faithful member of the Oak Ridge Baptist Church, and he volunteered with the Cana Fire Department and Cana Rescue Squad for many years. He was a current member of the Ararat Ruertan Club and the Willis Gap Community Center. Survivors include his wife, Diane Dawson of the home, daughter Pam Rutherford of Cana, two sons, Philip Dawson of Cana, Danny Dawson of Ararat, Virginia, a stepson, Terry Lynn Davis, two grandchildren, Jonathan and Abby Goad, and Katrina and Sean Gilley. Two great-grandchildren survive as well. One sister, Ravisha Marion of Cana, and his twin brother, Raymond Dawson of Cana, and several other relatives. Services will be Thursday at 11 a.m. at Moody Funeral Home Chapel in Mount Airy. Burial will be in the Skyline Memory Garden. The family receiving friends Wednesday evening, tomorrow evening at Moody's from 6 till 8 p.m. This is Judy Ann Goad Hornack, 78, of Mount Airy. Passed on at Northern Regional Hospital last Friday. She was born in Radford, Virginia, the late senior rector and Francis Elizabeth Cooper Goad. Retired after many years at grants as a grant management officer for the Public Health Service in Washington, D.C. She was a faithful member of the Salem Baptist Church for nearly two decades in Dobson. Survivors include her husband, Daniel Ray Hornack, daughters and sons-in-law, Melissa Lynn Siebert and Tommy, Shannon Renee Tomchick, and Damon, three stepsons, Daniel Hornack, John Patrick Hornack, Yuri Benjamin Hornack, also 11 grandchildren and spouses, and six great-grandchildren survive. One brother and sister-in-law, Danny Goad and Margaret, and a niece and nephew. She was preceded in death by her parents and a sister, Sandra Elizabeth Goad Knapp, and stepbrothers, Frank and Kenneth Goad. Services will be Sunday at Salem Baptist Church in Dobson. Visitation beginning at 12 noon, the celebration of life at 2 p.m., interment in the church cemetery. Mrs. Brenda Gail Dollahigh Hooker, 83 of Mount Airy, passed on Friday at the Wolf's Hospice Home in Dobson. She was born December 25, 1942 in Surrey County to the late Otis and Margaret Thomas Dollahigh. A member of the Highland Park Baptist Church, she is survived by her daughter and son-in-law, Shannon Sams and Cannon. Sons and daughters-in-law, Greg Hooker and Don, Steve Hooker and Shannon Cagle. Also grandchildren, Carson Francis, Nicholas Hooker and Beth, Aaron Hooker and Will Hooker, one great-grandchild, and brothers and sisters-in-law, Randy Dollahigh and fiancée Sherry Moore and Tim Dollahigh and Irene. She was preceded in death by her parents and her husband, James Tommy Hooker, and one brother, Ronald Dollahigh. Services will be today at Moody Funeral Home Chapel in Mount Airy at 11 a.m., conducted by the Reverend Chris McMillan and the Reverend Jason Johnson. Burial will be in the Skyline Memory Garden. Mrs. Vivian K. Reed Spell, 80 of Mount Airy, passed on Thursday, last Thursday at Chatham Nursing Center in Elkin. A faithful member of the Mount Vernon Baptist Church while her health allowed. She was born September 28, 1945 in Guilford County to the late Edgar and Treva Melrose Galleon Reed. Survivors include her son and daughter-in-law, Shannon Reed Spell and Annette. Two step-grandchildren and four step-great-grandchildren. She was also preceded in death by her brother, Randall Reed. Services will be tomorrow at Mount Vernon Baptist Church in Logap at 11 a.m. Interment in the church cemetery. The family will receive friends tonight at the church from 6 till 8 p.m. Baby Skylar London Wall passed on June 18th in Winston-Salem. She was born May 24th of this year, age 25 days, and daughter of Joshua and Samantha Jones Wall, who survives her. Services will be held on Wednesday at 1 p.m. at Glory Light Baptist Church on Glory Light Baptist Church Lane in Siloam. Burial in the church cemetery. The family will receive friends this evening at Freedom Baptist Church from 6 to 8 p.m. 1000 Rural Hall, Germantown Road in Rural Hall. And no services have been arranged. No arrangements have been made yet for Janet Louise Wells of Mount Airy, who passed on Tuesday, June 16th. She was born September 21st, 1942, to Minnow and Adela Finkbeiner in Saginaw, Michigan. 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On behalf of the staff and management here at WPAQ and WSYD, we send out our condolences to those who have lost loved ones at this time. Our time now, coming up on 7:30. 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

December 1965, number one song from most of the month, Music by the Byrds. Good morning, 105.1 FM WSYD here in Mount Airy, North Carolina. A little bit of connection here. I'll have to connect the dots with some of these songs. Here's the Byrds and the Bees.

Joel Aiken, Little Birds and the Bees. What stands out about that song is I had a little girl in the first grade singing that song to me years ago. That's the only thing I can remember about that tune that really stands out. Connecting the dots, still connecting the dots. From the Birds and the Bees to the Honeycomb.

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Tony Orlando and Don, of course, a little remake. He Don't Love You, moving toward the 8 o'clock hour. Our top 10 backspin at 9 o'clock this morning, taking you back in time on a certain year on this date to look at the top 40 and playing songs from the top 10, looking at some other things that were going on maybe in your world during that time. I watched this movie the other day again for about the second or third time. I hadn't saw it in a while. Jerry Lee Lewis, Great Balls of Fire. This is one song that I'd forgotten about. This on the Smash record label he made a little bit later on when he kind of cut loose from the Sun label.

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5: I remember my first love affair. Somehow or another, the whole darn thing went wrong. But my mama had some great advice, so I thought I'd put it in the words of this song. I can still hear her saying,

It's the Iceman Jerry Butler chilling us out on a humid Tuesday. We'll take a look at the forecast coming up at the 8 o'clock hour, along with a little bit of a news break. Keep on rocking.

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1: AP News, I'm Marcela Sanchez. Vice President J.D. Vance said yesterday his lengthy talks with senior Iranian officials in Switzerland created what he called a good foundation for a successful final deal.
2: The final deal is the house. We set the foundation. We haven't built the house, but we've laid a successful foundation to get to a good place for the American people.
1: Vance and U.S. officials claimed progress on multiple fronts, including the establishment of mechanisms to ensure the Strait of Hormuz stays open and to address fighting between Israel and Iranian-backed Hezbollah militants in southern Lebanon. Iran's parliamentary speaker, Mohammed Bagher Khalibaf, insisted that the strait will be managed by Iran, but following international laws. In other news, the bipartisan housing bill has passed in the Senate, the AP's Lisa Dwyer reports.
3: The U.S. Senate has passed a bipartisan housing bill that aims to bring down home prices and increase supply.
4: On this vote, the yeas are 85 and the nays are 5. The motion to concur is agreed to.
3: The vote represents one of the most sweeping efforts in recent decades to reduce federal regulations for housing and expand local control. The legislation bans corporate investors from buying single-family homes. The House is expected to give the bill final approval later this week and send it to President Donald Trump, who has signaled his support. I'm Lisa Dwyer.
1: Record company lawyer Clive Davis has died at 94. Davis became one of the music industry's most powerful figures and helped launch and revive the careers of stars like Janis Joplin, Whitney Houston, Carlos Santana, and Alicia Keys. More on this and other stories at APNews.com. This is AP News.
5: And another music giant lost yesterday, Clive Davis. We'll take a look at some local news and check the forecast out for the week ahead. Summertime kicking in full force. But some pretty nice weather ahead today. We'll look at that coming up in just a little bit.
6: For WPAQ and WSYD News, I'm Bob King. In Virginia, with a week to go before the budget deadline, Virginia legislators passed a $207 billion compromise budget Monday that includes an electricity consumption tax on data centers that would bring in about $1.2 billion in revenues over the next 2 years. Included in the finalized biennial budget passed by the House of Delegates and the State Senate Monday is a tax of 0.011 per kilowatt hours of power used by each data center per month, but only up to $600 million per fiscal year. That will take effect on July 1st. Any other tax revenue beyond $600 million will be returned to data center operators. The budget also includes a previously announced cannabis recreational retail framework, allowing legal sales to start in July of 2027. The budget will now go to Governor Abigail Spanberger's desk, where it's expected to be signed in time for the June 30th deadline. From Pennsylvania County, two people were found dead after a shooting on Sunday. The sheriff's office there reported at approximately 8:30 p.m. of a shooting on the 500 block of Cedar Forest Road in the Long Island community. Deputies found two men suffering from what appeared to be gunshot wounds. Both were unresponsive and pronounced dead at the scene. Based on the preliminary investigation, the incident is believed to have stemmed from a verbal altercation that escalated into an exchange of gunfire between the two individuals. The deceased have been identified as Kenton Hubbard, 47, of Evington, Virginia, and Tevin Devontae Davis, 34, of Long Island, Virginia. Both bodies have been transported to the office of the Chief Medical Examiner's Office in Roanoke, where autopsies will be conducted to determine the official cause and manner of death. A Franklin County Sheriff's deputy has been charged in connection with a crash that had killed a man in 2025. Court records indicate Deputy Zion Wade has been charged with involuntary manslaughter and improper brakes, with a Floyd County Commonwealth's attorney named as special prosecutor. Joey Callaway, 55, of Rocky Mount, died a month after the crash that took place July 8th of last year. State police say he was not wearing a seatbelt. Deputy Wade was driving a sheriff's office patrol vehicle at the time of the crash. He was hurt in the crash but has recovered and is on administrative leave. Police say Deputy Wade had been traveling east on Grassy Hill Road near Eikenberry Road when he crossed the center line and struck a Chevrolet Silverado driven by Callaway. Both drivers were traveling below the posted speed limit of 55 miles an hour. according to state police, whose investigation found Wade may have fallen asleep at the wheel. And Virginia State Police are investigating a fatal crash that took place Saturday in Carroll County. The crash occurred around 2:42 p.m. on Interstate 77 at mile marker 4. The driver of a Coachman Encore recreation vehicle was headed north on 77 and lost control, running off the right side of the road and striking a guardrail. The passenger, Gretchen Karcher, 70, of Pennsylvania, died at the scene. Police say she was not wearing a seatbelt as well. The driver of the vehicle was not injured. In North Carolina news, a doorman will spend nearly a decade in federal prison after being convicted of supporting ISIS. Alexander Justin Wade, a white, was arrested at Raleigh-Durham International Airport in December 24, 2024, while attempting to fly to North America to join ISIS and fight in a territory controlled by the terrorist group. The arrest came after federal prosecutors said White made several posts supporting ISIS between May and October of 2024, including videos intended to recruit and inspire members. Federal prosecutors said White showed a willingness to kill American military members and citizens. When taken into custody, according to federal prosecutors, he was found with equipment he intended to use with ISIS. He pleaded guilty in February 2025, 2 months after his arrest. On June 12th, he was sentenced to 8 years in federal prison. A Fayetteville mother is facing criminal charges after a crash earlier this month killed her three children. 31-year-old Megan Scott is facing three felony counts of involuntary manslaughter, among other charges. Investigators say she was driving recklessly with speeds reaching 111 miles an hour, and two of her children were ejected from her vehicle, adding they were required car seats and not safely secured inside the vehicle. A third child was in the car at the time of the crash. Two of the children died at the scene. The third died later at the hospital. According to an affidavit, Scott was speeding because she was driving away from a traffic stop at night. Among those charges are three felony counts of involuntary manslaughter, reckless driving, speeding, failure to wear a seatbelt for the driver, failure to maintain lane control, driving while license revoked, and hit and run, and two counts of assault on an officer by hitting two Fayetteville police officers with her vehicle. And in nearby Stokes County, investigators have found the body of a missing woman more than a week after a suspect was charged with her murder. On Monday, the sheriff's office found the body of 62-year-old Terry Leedy on NC 89 West between NC 8 North and Piney Grove Church Road. The sheriff's office says an autopsy will be conducted to determine the cause of death. On June 13th, deputies responded to a report of a possible breaking and entering on a home of 1300 block of Moorfield Road in Danbury. Deputies found blood in the home at the scene. The homeowner, Leedy, and her vehicle were missing. Investigators later found the vehicle on Jewel Road. Samuel Johnson, 30, was later charged with Leedy's murder. Deputies say Johnson is not related to Leedy, but his mother lived with Leedy. The Stokes County Sheriff's Office was not able to release any additional information, including any information about Leedy's body at this time. In some local news, a Mount Airy driver has been jailed on multiple counts of felonious hit and run after a vehicle struck a moped and fatally injured two people aboard. The victims were identified as Billy Freeman and Casey Snow, both believed to be in their 40s. That incident occurred in the early morning hours on Saturday. Freeman and Snow were traveling in an area near 777 Redbrush Road near Sherry Drive outside the city when their moped was struck by a vehicle operated by Leonardo Molina Sr., 28, of 112 Edward Drive. Molina was charged by the NC Highway Patrol with two felony counts of hit and run involving serious injury or death and two counts of misdemeanor death by vehicle, also driving left of center and driving while license revoked and unsafe tires. The suspect is held under $150,000 secured bond in the Surrey County Jail. He's scheduled for a court appearance on August 11th. This reminder, due to severe storms that have brought some downed trees and created some power outages, all brush collection fees normally charged by the municipality are being waived until June 29th due to the weather event. Storms that moved through the area last Friday left hundreds of homes and businesses without electricity. Also, trees were toppled onto lines from high winds with traffic crashes involving as well. Most of the storm centered around areas of U.S. 52 and U.S. 601 stretching into the White Plains community. With lots of debris left behind, Mount Airy officials have decided to repeat a free pickup service that was implemented by the Public Works Department in the aftermath of Hurricane Lane in September of 2024. Residents can aid the process by making sure tree remnants and brush are cut into pieces of 5 feet or less.

percent chance of rain till about noon today. 56 tonight and clear. Northwest winds 5 to 8 miles an hour. Some gusty conditions, about 10, 15 miles an hour. And tomorrow, sunshine, high around 85. Not too bad. Wednesday night, partly cloudy, 59 the overnight low. But here we go, onward and upward. 90 and sunny on Thursday. A little change in wind direction. That's going to make the difference. You start to get those southerly breezes and those temperatures start to elevate. Thursday night, partly cloudy, low around 65. Friday, Saturday, 92 and sunshine. No mention of rain on Friday. Overnight low 68, but there is a 30% chance of a little cooling off shower Saturday evening with sunny skies. Thunder showers always the rule, or close to it, when we start to heat up like that in the afternoon and the evening. That applies for Sunday also, around 92 or 93, 30% chance of rain. I'm looking at this one here, Monday, sunshine high around 95 degrees. Hopefully, say it ain't so. But that's the way it checks out right now. Partly cloudy beforehand, Sunday night, 68. We get these upper 60s, around 70, so you know it's going to be a warm day in store for us for the day ahead. So there we go, just a summer forecast, and we are looking at that for the next, 2 months anyway, probably. Right now, again, 70, 71 degrees, 100% chance humidity. And, again, we're going to be that way for a while. Our top 10 backspin again coming up at the top of the 9 o'clock hour. Music by the Eagles.

I think he just completed his training in Growl 101. Harold Jenkins, a.k.a. Conway Twitty. Some early Conway 1960, What a Dream, 105.1 FM, WSYD. I don't ever have dreams like that. Usually I have that one, a recurrent dream that happens to about every announcer along the way. You come in and you look around and there's no CDs, there's no music, there's nothing in front of you, and you're just sitting there and you're wondering, what am I going to do? What am I going to do? I've talked to a lot of people. It happens to just about every one of us.

If you yearn to hear beach music so authentic, you can feel the sand under your feet and the salty breeze on your face, then we invite you to join us every Sunday from 5 until 6 p.m. for Kelly Epperson's 1300 Ocean Boulevard. Kelly's knowledge of beach music spans the decades, as does his personal collection of original music from bands like The Tams, Maurice Williams and the Zodiacs, The Band of Oz, and more. And each show is carefully curated to feature only the best and most authentic original content to be found. And now, you can also catch 1300 Ocean Boulevard every Friday beginning at 5 p.m. when we replay that hour of classic beach music from the week prior. 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

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Again, coming up at 9 o'clock, our Top 10 Backspin. Ready to take you back in time, playing music from our Top 10, looking at the Top 40 on a particular year, on this particular date. Right now, of course, it's that particular season. Stay away from those snakes and the roads.

Doobie Bros, What a Fool Believes, 105.1 FM WSYD. Another one of those dance songs, and there were oodles of them from around 1960 to 1965 or 66. This is on the Cameo Parkway label. D.D. Sharp doing the bird.

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Middle Dave Vitamin's taking us closer to the 9 o'clock hour. Heavy on the Echo Chamber. Hear you knocking. Get more music coming up. Little Can Heat. These guys still don't take the hint in Washington.

live from the studios of FM 105.1 WSYD. It's the Tuesday Top 10 Backspin with Bob King. Stay with us for the next hour as Bob spins the wheel of hits and counts down four decades of legendary music. And now, here's your Tuesday Top 10 Backspin host, Bob King.

0: Well, it took a while to get there, but our wheel finally made a stop off. Thanks for backing us on today. And our stop is 1967, Summer of Love, June 1967. Our top 40. We'll start counting that down in just a little bit. In the meantime, got some songs in our top 10. A couple outside the box we'll take a look at. Some things going on. A lot of good movies during June of 1967 also we'll look at as well. This song starting off in our top 10, The Rokes, an Italian bass group, had this one in 1966 with Italian lyrics. I don't know how the grassroots got a hold of this, but worked out well for them. They sold 2 million copies on this particular song, a lot more than The Rokes ever did. Went to number 8 on the charts, number 1 in South Africa. This song kind of resonated with the soldiers bound for the Southeast Asia area, of course, zeroing in on, of course, South Vietnam at a particular time. And a lot of the Wrecking Crew, you'll hear a lot of them in the top 40 and the top 10 on this go-round of our countdown. Hal Blaine, Larry Nechtel, and Joe Osborne, both those guys working with Bread 2 or 3 years later. And Bones Howell on percussions. Of course, he was the big producer of a lot of the rock music TV shows around 68, 69. He did Elvis's comeback special and some of the other TV shows. He was working in the studio that day on percussions with the Grassroots this week in 1967.
1: Number 10.

0: Again, song that was their song was very popular for the soldiers bound for Vietnam. Let's Live for Today. Number 10 song this week in 1967. Moving up the list, two groups in our top 10 today taking their names from old comedy groups from the 1930s, children's comedy groups, actually, by the same name, just a little bit of a different twist on it. This song on the Mercury label, of course, this was covered by the Occasions in 1968 on their debut album, Girl Watcher. This was from Spanky and Our Gang's debut album as well on the Mercury label. Elaine Spanky McFarlane, one of three songs from this album. This sold a million copies also. CBS kind of balked on running this particular song on the Smothers Brothers show in 1967 because of the name Sunday in it. They didn't want to feature this because it was family viewing hour. What a stupid move. One of these guys that kind of complained was Richard Nixon. You know, go figure on that one. Anyway, this week in 1967, taken from the old Our Gang comedies title, Spanky and Our Gang.
1: Number 9.

Number 9 song this week, 1967, Spanky and Our Gang, Sunday Will Never Be the Same. Of all the idiotic things, they did not want to have them sing that song on the Smothers Brothers on a Sunday during family hour. Looks like they had bigger fish to fry in Washington during that particular time, especially about 2 or 3 years later. Anyway, let's take a look at our top 40 this week in 1967. In Cricky Alley, the Mamas and the Papas, you're going to see a lot of these groups that really stand out. A Summer of Love, a lot of these San Francisco groups really stepping forward. The Tremolos, Here Comes My Baby at 39. Sammy Davis Jr. in the top 40, Don't Blame the Children at 38. And Harper's Bazaar, Come to the Sunshine at 37. Jumping ahead, number 35, one called Pay You Back with Interest, one of the lesser played Holly tunes during that time. Brenton Wood, the Oogum Boogum Song. I thought that was older than that, but 1967 for Brenton Wood at number

The five Americans will cross between the Monkees and just about every harmonizing group in 1967. One called Sound of Love. Again, a little follow-up to Western Union that they did. And jumping back into our top 10 this week in 1967. Of course, on his own, Frankie Valli, his biggest solo hit for about 6 or 7 years. Bob Crewe and Bob Gaudio wrote this particular song. Of course, both members of the Four Seasons. And I gave this one to Frankie Valli to wing it on his own. Picked up a gold record, went to number two. Everybody was singing this song in 1967, 1968. You turn on the TV and you could hear this one. Frankie Valli's biggest solo hit until number one in 75 with My Eyes Adored You. Again, this song charted in different countries. This one kind of returned again in 1979 when it was used in the movie The Deer Hunter, then won several Academy Awards, of course. Great song that was featured in some weddings, by the way. Frankie Valli, again, in 1967 this week.

0: one of those mainstream pop hits that crossed over back and forth, and everybody jumped on it that particular time. One of the most recorded songs of the late 1960s by different artists. Frankie Valli, great song, Can't Take My Eyes Off of You, number 8 song this week in 1967. This song, more or less, was stolen by Grace Slick, if you want to call it that. Her brother-in-law, Darby Slick, wrote this song for the group they were working in, the Great Society. But Grace Slick kind of bolted from the group. She took the song with her. And they kind of added something different. She, of course, had her own composition, White Rabbit. They worked off of that one and added to it with this particular tune. Really aggressive type rock and roll. Their first and biggest success, going to number 5 on the charts. This one actually went higher than White Rabbit. The group's first hit song with Jefferson Airplane, and one of the biggest hits in the San Francisco area. Another one of these groups that was really big in the Summer of Love, 1967. Grace Slick and Jefferson Airplane.
1: Number 7.

0: Somebody to Love in the Summer of Love, Jefferson Airplane, this week in 1967. This week, during that particular time, the Summer of Love, a lull in the Vietnam War, if you want to call it that, during a particular time. Some of the things going on, of course, Soviet Union Premier Alexei Kosygin was in New York on his first visit to the United States. He actually turned down an invitation by President Johnson to meet at the White House. He didn't want to get caught up in all the publicity at that particular time. He did agree to meet in Glassboro later on that week in New Jersey for a three-day Glassboro Summit Conference. And just a little town of 10,000 people were chosen because it was midway between New York City and Washington. Kosygin had an interesting take on that. He informed President Johnson there would be no discussion about halting the arms race between the superpowers until the Vietnam War was ended. And, of course, it'll take a long time for that. Also, a lot of music in the week of 1967, this week, rock guitarist Jimi Hendrix made his American debut June 18th, 1967, the final days of the Monterey Pop Festival, and wow, did he go over really big. The Who played their first concert in the United States that same day, June 18th, 1967, at the Monterey Pop Festival. Some other news, Muhammad Ali recently stripped of his title as a world heavyweight boxing champion, was found guilty of draft evasion by a federal jury. He was sentenced to 5 years. He appealed, and of course, it was later overturned. And the House of Representatives voted 385-16 to approve a bill to make the burning of the United States flag illegal, and you could be prosecuted for that. And also this week, in 1967, even though the Summer of Love would be described as an entire social movement during the spring and summer, the event that originally employed the name began before dawn in front of the Twin Peaks Center near San Francisco, where thousands of hippies began with an underground newspaper, the San Francisco Oracle, and it kind of sprang from there, and everybody started pouring into San Francisco. And that kind of sets the table for this particular tune, kind of the national anthem of the counterculture during that time. John Phillips of the Mamas and the Papas wrote this song. He also played guitar on this recording session, along with Hal Blaine and Joe Osborne from the Wrecking Crew. This song, the unofficial anthem of the counterculture movement in the 1960s, including the hippie anti-Vietnam War and flower power movement. Scott McKenzie doing this one at number four. The song went to number one in Great Britain and stayed there for several weeks.
1: Number six.

Sound is spearheaded, I guess you call it the hippie movement, in San Francisco in 1967, the Summer of Love with the title tune, San Francisco. Scott McKenzie this week, number six song. And again, looking at our top 40, Mary in the Morning, Al Martino, number 30, kind of an interesting mix. And there are the Happenings, I Got Rhythm at 29, and the Four Seasons, which come on, Marianne at 28, Tommy James and the Shondells, Mirage, great tune at number 27. Just to bump up a little bit, Society's Child with Janis Ian at number 25 this week. The Doors, the classic Light My Fire at 24. Ray Charles back in the top 40. Here We Go Again at 23. Marvin Gaye and Tammy Terrell, Ain't No Mountain High Enough on the Tamla label. And at number 21, The Fifth Dimension, Up, Up and Away, that really got them airborne as far as a great singing group during that time. Go back to number 26. This guy wouldn't be around much longer. Otis Redding killed in a plane crash December 10th, 1967. What a track that he laid out, though, during that particular time. He's teamed up with Carla Thomas on this one, on the Stax label, working out of the Stax Studios in Memphis. A little tune called Tramp.

spotlighting that great Stack Studio sound of Duck Dunn on the bass and Steve Cropper on the guitar. One called Tramp, Otis Redding and Carla Thomas. Good tune. It doesn't get a lot of airplay anymore on the Stax label. And dipping back into our top 10 this week, kind of playing on that. The Music Explosion. This one was recorded by the group Coventry, the Coventry band, the Little Darlings, one time in 1965. And later on, of course, Music Explosion got a hold of this one. One of these songs that just took off out of nowhere. Sometimes it just works that way. Went to number one on the Record World 100 Top Pop charts, number two on the Billboard charts. Their only hit, of course, a one-hit wonder. Number one in Canada as well for the Music Explosion.

0: Summer of Love, Summer of Soul, 1967. Music Explosion this week, number five song as we get back into it. And this one on the Warner Brothers label, the song coming off their number one hit a year earlier, Cherish the Association, their second number one hit. Larry Ramos, the new band member doing this one, he was, of course, of the Filipino descent, one of the first few Asian-American lead singers to have a number one hit single at that particular time. A lady named Ruth Ann Freeman wrote this song. She actually changed the gender in the lyrics. She had written this song about a man. Just figure that one out. But the song, on its way, ascending to number one in July of 1967, stayed there the entire month. Music by The Association.
1: Number four.

song that dominated July of 1967, The Association, number one for 4 weeks with Wendy. And taking a trip to the movies, June of 1967, a very good month for movies if you're out and about. Good time to see some drive-in flicks or just going to the theater and settle in and get your troubles off your mind. Not a lot of blockbusters, or that name didn't exist until about maybe 3 years later when the movie Airport made its debut, but some really entertaining little drive-in movies. Tony Curtis, Claudia Cardinale, Mr. Universe, Dave Draper, also Sharon Tate during this one in 1967. Little movie called Don't Make Waves.

And still make waves with Tony Curtis. He was appearing in a lot of the beach movies. I guess you could call that a beach movie. Snow White and the Seven Dwarfs, another re-release. First came out in 1937, released many times, 52, 58, 67, 75, 83, 87, and 93. That's before they started turning them out on video, of course, and kind of spoiled the whole deal. And, of course, the fifth James Bond film for Sean Connery, the last one he would do. He'd take a little bit of a break before he'd come back to his final film for a while. This number one film for 7 weeks with You Only Live Twice. Nancy Sinatra taking the lead on the particular song.

Nancy Sinatra with the lead song, You Only Live Twice. And looking at some of the other movies, the St. Valentine's Day Massacre, one of those movies from the movie of the same name, Gangsters. Historically accurate, it failed at the box office, like a lot of movies that were historically accurate did. Meanwhile, Bonnie and Clyde, that came out a few months later, succeeded. They took liberties with the real story, of course, and had 10 Academy Award nominations for 1967. The Happiest Millionaire, Disney's contribution to June of 1967, Fred McMurray, Tommy Steele, Leslie Ann Warren in her screen debut, and Greer Garson. Of course, she would narrate the little drummer boy. And Dick Van Dyke getting together with Debbie Reynolds for Divorce American Style from the Hammer Film Studios. One of four Mummy films, the third of four, called The Mummy Shroud. And let's see, of course, Don Knotts in the theaters with Leslie Nielsen and The Reluctant Astronauts. And, of course, a lot of the Mayberry gang was involved in this one. This movie debuted 2 days before the Apollo 1 fire at Cape Kennedy, and that's one reason that it didn't do as well as it should have. It did pretty well, but you know, it kind of put a damper on things. Nobody wanted to see a comedy after that happened. Just bad timing altogether. And, of course, the great World War II movie that had everybody in it. Lee Marvin, Ernest Borgnine, Jim Brown, Charles Bronson, on and on and on. Telly Savalas, George Kennedy, Clint Walker with The Dirty Dozen. Four Academy Award nominations. John Cassavetes, nominated for Best Supporting Actor. John Wayne turned this one down. And so did Jack Palance. They missed out on this one particular movie. They really wanted John Wayne for the lead. I don't know why he backed out on that one. And this one made $42 million on a $6 million budget. This is the number one song. They got a number one song out of it for 5 weeks in the fall of 1967. Title tune from the movie, To Sir With Love.

0: One of the two biggest movies in June of 1967, To Sir With Love, title tune by Lulu. Of course, The Dirty Dozen, the other huge movie. And getting back to our top 10, this song, a follow-up to the group's Happy Together, another big hit for this one. This is one of the most versatile rock bands of the late 1960s anyway. They could do about any type of music. And this song, number 11 weeks on the Billboard Hot 100, number one on Record World's 100 Top Pops, and also number one in many countries, South Africa, Canada, number three in the Irish singles charts, as well as Denmark. The song was a major hit in several nations for the Turtles. Again, a little sequel, a little follow-up to Happy Together.
1: Number three.

You can almost count on one of those fun groups having a slot on the Ed Sullivan Show every Sunday. Really something to see. Gave you a reason to stay home on a Sunday evening. The Turtles, She'd Rather Be With You. And checking out again this particular song. This lady rearranged this song and reshaped it to make it from a perspective of a woman. Otis Redding had this one to start with, a very good version, but this one just went through the roof. From her debut album on the Atlantic label, I Never Loved a Man the Way I Love You, in April 1967. Aretha Franklin turning this one out. Coming off a run at number one in the first part of June 67, won Aretha Franklin 2 Grammy Awards. A year later, the first of 8 consecutive Grammys for the Best Female R&B Performance. And this song became a protest anthem for both the civil rights movement and the feminist movement of the 1970s. Of course, her signature song, Aretha Franklin, this week down a notch from number one.

Down from number one, number two song this week, 1967, Aretha Franklin with Respect. And wrapping up our top 40 check, Petula Clark at number 20, Don't Sleep in the Subway. The Temptations, All I Need at number 19. And John and Robin in the In Crowd, Do It Again a Little Bit Slower at number 18. Alfie, Dionne Warwick, a notch above that. And one of the first hits for the Bee Gees, The New York Mining Disaster in 1941. At 16, the Fifth Estate, their version of Ding Dong, the Witch is Dead. Yeah, a little something for everybody in the top 40 at number 15. And the Four Tops, Rooms of Gloom, The Tracks of My Tears, Johnny Rivers with the cover tune at number 13. And Engelbert Humperdinck, a cover of Release Me on the Countryside at number 12. And Every Mother's Son at number 11. Come on down to My Boat. And that takes us to... Oh, this particular tune, Felix Cavalier and all the group. A little laid-back backyard chill-out song. Atlantic Records didn't want to release this song after Good Lovin' came out. And kind of a different shift in direction, but

0: The Cage Shock, he actually convinced one of the producers, you better release this particular song. People are going to eat it up. And it did, going to number one in the United States, peaking at number eight in the Great Britain charts, taking the Rascals, Young Rascals, on a new direction. Of course, one of two groups named after the little kids' comedy shorts in the 1930s and 1940s. One of the 500 songs that shaped rock and roll music, and also a Grammy Award Hall of Fame edition for the Rascals. Number one song for 4 weeks, from the middle of May to the middle of, well, past the middle of June in 1967.
1: Number one.

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0: 73 degrees at 11:01 Eastern. 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

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Thank you for being with us. This is Marvin Gaye.

Billy Vera and the Beaters at this moment. The crowd approves. Approaching 11:57, you're listening to The Light Lunch on FM 105.1 WSYD and around the world at WSYD1300.com. In a couple of minutes' time, we'll pause for some news. We'll have an updated weather forecast, some sports, and then we'll come back around to the second portion of our program until 1 p.m. today. We hope you'll stay tuned for that. And a little fun trip to 12 noon with one of my favorite recording artists, at least my favorite green recording artist, Kermit the Frog.

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1: AP News. Iran's president met with Pakistani officials for talks mediating negotiations between Tehran and Washington. Iran's ambassador to the UN, Ali Bahraini, says according to the deal, Iranian assets should be unfrozen by the U.S.
2: Iran is the only country who decides what to do with those assets, and there would be no any role for any other country or entity to have a say on how those assets should be used by Iran.
1: Iran says despite what was said by Vice President J.D. Vance, there's no visit scheduled for inspectors from the International Atomic Energy Agency to see nuclear sites earlier bombed by the U.S. Several rulings from the Supreme Court. The court ruled ExxonMobil can sue Cuban state-owned companies in American courts over property on the island nation that was seized after Fidel Castro took power. The Supreme Court also barred a former Louisiana inmate from suing prison officials who cut his dreadlocks in violation of his Rastafari religious beliefs. The Supreme Court sided with the Trump administration in an immigration case dealing with the government's power over green card holders. It's over a 2012 decision to put green card holder Mok Chau Lau on immigration parole when he returned from a short trip abroad because he had been accused of a counterfeiting crime. The Supreme Court rejected an effort to reshape tax foreclosure sales to allow the original owners to keep more money when homes are sold to recoup unpaid taxes. Two people were shot and killed at a library in Northern California. Billy Aldridge is police chief in Chico, California.
3: We had an open 911 line that you could hear gunshots and people screaming.
1: An 18-year-old suspect was arrested. This is AP News.
4: For WPAQ and WSYD News, I'm Bob King. In Virginia, with a week to go before the budget deadline, Virginia legislators passed a $207 billion compromise budget Monday that includes an electricity consumption tax on data centers that would bring in about $1.2 billion in revenues over the next 2 years. Included in the finalized biennial budget passed by the House of Delegates and the State Senate Monday is a tax of 0.011 per kilowatt hours of power used by each data center per month, but only up to $600 million per fiscal year. That will take effect on July 1st. Any other tax revenue beyond $600 million will be returned to data center operators. The budget also includes a previously announced cannabis recreational retail framework allowing legal sales to start in July of 2027. The budget will now go to Governor Abigail Spanberger's desk, where it's expected to be signed in time for the June 30th deadline. From Pennsylvania County, two people were found dead after a shooting on Sunday. The sheriff's office there reported at approximately 8:30 p.m. of a shooting on the 500 block of Cedar Forest Road in the Long Island community. Deputies found two men suffering from what appeared to be gunshot wounds. Both were unresponsive and pronounced dead at the scene. Based on the preliminary investigation, the incident is believed to have stemmed from a verbal altercation that escalated into an exchange of gunfire between the two individuals. The deceased had been identified as Kenton Hubbard, 47, of Evington, Virginia, and Tevin Devontae Davis, 34, of Long Island, Virginia. Both bodies have been transported to the office of the Chief Medical Examiner's Office in Roanoke, where autopsies will be conducted to determine the official cause and manner of death. A Franklin County Sheriff's deputy has been charged in connection with a crash that had killed a man in 2025. Court records indicate Deputy Zion Wade has been charged with involuntary manslaughter and improper brakes, with a Floyd County Commonwealth's attorney named as special prosecutor. Joey Callaway, 55, of Rocky Mount, died a month after the crash that took place July 8th of last year. State police say he was not wearing a seatbelt. Deputy Wade was driving a sheriff's office patrol vehicle at the time of the crash. He was hurt in the crash but has recovered and is on administrative leave. Police say Deputy Wade had been traveling east on Grassy Hill Road near Eikenberry Road when he crossed the center line and struck a Chevrolet Silverado driven by Callaway. Both drivers were traveling below the posted speed limit of 55 miles an hour. According to state police, whose investigation found Wade may have fallen asleep at the wheel. And Virginia State Police are investigating a fatal crash that took place Saturday in Carroll County. The crash occurred around 2:42 p.m. on Interstate 77 at mile marker 4. The driver of a Coachman Encore recreation vehicle was headed north on 77 and lost control, running off the right side of the road and striking a guardrail. The passenger, Gretchen Karcher, 70 of Pennsylvania, died at the scene. Police say she was not wearing a seatbelt as well. The driver of the vehicle was not injured. In North Carolina news, a doorman will spend nearly a decade in federal prison after being convicted of supporting ISIS. Alexander Justin Wade, a white, was arrested at Raleigh-Durham International Airport in December 24, 2024, while attempting to fly to North America to join ISIS and fight in a territory controlled by the terrorist group. The arrest came after federal prosecutors said White made several posts supporting ISIS between May and October of 2024, including videos intended to recruit and inspire members. Federal prosecutors said White showed a willingness to kill American military members and citizens. When taken into custody, according to federal prosecutors, he was found with equipment he intended to use with ISIS. He pleaded guilty in February 2025, 2 months after his arrest. On June 12th, he was sentenced to 8 years in federal prison. A Fayetteville mother is facing criminal charges after a crash earlier this month killed her three children. 31-year-old Megan Scott is facing three felony counts of involuntary manslaughter, among other charges. Investigators say she was driving recklessly with speeds reaching 111 miles an hour, and two of her children were ejected from her vehicle, adding they were required car seats and not safely secured inside the vehicle. A third child was in the car at the time of the crash. Two of the children died at the scene. The third died later at the hospital. According to an affidavit, Scott was speeding because she was driving away from a traffic stop at night. Among those charges are three felony counts of involuntary manslaughter, reckless driving, speeding, failure to wear a seatbelt for the driver, failure to maintain lane control, driving while license revoked, and hit and run, and two counts of assault on an officer by hitting two Fayetteville police officers with her vehicle. And in nearby Stokes County, investigators have found the body of a missing woman more than a week after a suspect was charged with her murder. On Monday, the sheriff's office found the body of 62-year-old Terry Leedy on NC 89 West between NC 8 North and Piney Grove Church Road. The sheriff's office says an autopsy will be conducted to determine the cause of death. On June 13th, deputies responded to a report of a possible breaking and entering on a home of 1300 block of Moorfield Road in Danbury. Deputies found blood in the home at the scene. The homeowner, Leedy, and her vehicle were missing. Investigators later found the vehicle on Jewel Road. Samuel Johnson, 30, was later charged with Leedy's murder. Deputies say Johnson is not related to Leedy, but his mother lived with Leedy. The Stokes County Sheriff's Office was not able to release any additional information, including any information about Leedy's body at this time. In some local news, a Mount Airy driver has been jailed on multiple counts of felonious hit and run after a vehicle struck a moped and fatally injured two people aboard. The victims were identified as Billy Freeman and Casey Snow, both believed to be in their 40s. That incident occurred in the early morning hours on Saturday. Freeman and Snow were traveling in an area near 777 Redbrush Road near Sherry Drive outside the city when their moped was struck by a vehicle operated by Leonardo Molina Sr., 28, of 112 Edward Drive. Molina was charged by the NC Highway Patrol with two felony counts of hit and run involving serious injury or death and two counts of misdemeanor death by a vehicle, also driving left of center and driving while license revoked and unsafe tires. The suspect is held under $150,000 secured bond in the Surrey County Jail. He's scheduled for a court appearance on August 11th. This reminder, due to severe storms that have brought some downed trees and created some power outages, all brush collection fees normally charged by the municipality are being waived until June 29th due to the weather event. Storms that moved through the area last Friday left hundreds of homes and businesses without electricity. Also, trees were toppled onto lines from high winds with traffic crashes involving as well. Most of the storm centered around areas of U.S. 52 and U.S. 601 stretching into the White Plains community. With lots of debris left behind, Mount Airy officials have decided to repeat a free pickup service that was implemented by the Public Works Department in the aftermath of Hurricane Lean in September 2024. Residents can aid the process by making sure tree remnants and brush are cut into pieces of 5 feet or less. They're also asked to place items neatly at the curb. No stumps will be collected. City crews will work to meet the June 29th deadline and are asking for the public's patience. And for WPAQ and WSYD News, I'm Bob King reporting. In sports, North Carolina never had a chance as Oklahoma jumped on the Tar Heels early en route to a 13-2 win in Omaha, Nebraska to take the Men's College World Series National Championship Monday night. The 2026 National Championship team joins the titles from 1994 and 1951 in program history. Sooners head coach Skip Johnson won the title in his ninth season leading the Oklahoma baseball program in his second visit to the finals. Oklahoma lost to Ole Miss in the 2024 edition. For the Tar Heels, the defeat is the third in the past 20 seasons in the finals. UNC suffered consecutive losses to Oregon State in 2006 and 2007 in the championship series. Altogether, the Tar Heels have earned 13 visits to the MCWS but have never won it all. Second baseman Kyle Branch went 3-for-4 with a home run and 6 RBI to lead the Oklahoma Barrage. Shortstop Javon Willis also went 3-for-4. After taking over for starter Nick Wolowski, freshman Eli Mercurius allowed one run and 4 hits over 5 2/3 innings with 5 strikeouts. Meanwhile, the Tar Heel pitchers suffered a meltdown. A disastrous fourth inning was North Carolina's downfall. Its pitchers couldn't find the strike zone as reliever Walker McDuffie walked the Sooners' Kyle Branch on 4 straight pitches, then followed that by walking Jason Walk. Trailing 3-1 and desperate to keep the game from getting out of hand, UNC coach Scott Forbes brought in star freshman Caden Glauber. The Tar Heels were 29-9 when Glauber pitched, but he also threw 5 innings and 65 pitches in Sunday's 6-2 victory. Meanwhile, the Tar Heels' bats could never catch up. Amazingly, Oklahoma finished 11th in the SEC regular season with a 14-16 record. The Sooners lost to LSU in the conference tournament. However, their overall 42-23 record got them into the NCAA postseason tournament. Oklahoma emerged from the Atlanta Regionals, beating number 2 overall seed Georgia Tech. Then the Sooners swept number 15 Kansas in the Lawrence Super Regionals to advance to the Men's College World Series. In Omaha, they bested number 7 Alabama and number 3 Georgia to advance to the finals. North Carolina finished second in the ACC with a 22-8 record and a 54-14-1 overall mark. In the conference tournament, the Tar Heels defeated Virginia Tech and Pitt before losing to Georgia Tech. The Tar Heels rolled through the regionals and super regionals in Chapel Hill, beating East Carolina and USC to get to Omaha. At the Men's College World Series, UNC advanced past Ole Miss and West Virginia to face Oklahoma in the finals. And former Michigan basketball coach Dusty Mays' rise through the coaching ranks is continuing in a seismic way. Following a 2-season stay at Michigan, during which May masterfully maximized the transfer portal to return the Wolverines to prominence, he's agreed to become the new head coach of Dallas in the NBA.

0: aware for Jamie Jacquez Jr. and second-year guard Kasparis Jackaquinas. Those players were all three first-round draft picks from 2026, 31, and 33. One pick swap in 2030 and a 2033 second-round selection. The trade culminates more than a year of speculation that the two-time MVP and franchise stalwart wouldn't finish his career with the Bucks team that drafted him. It arrives on the heels of a 32-50 season in Milwaukee, in which the Bucks finished 9 games out of the playoffs. Scores from last night, again in the College World Series, it was Oklahoma over North Carolina 13-2 to win the national championship. In other baseball scores in the American League last night, it was Detroit over New York at home 5-3. Other home winners had Toronto beating Houston 4-2 and the White Sox over Cleveland 6-5. On the road, Kansas City got past Tampa Bay 2-1, and Baltimore took a 6-1 win at the LA Angels. And the National League home winners had Washington beating Philadelphia 4-1. It was St. Louis over Arizona 3-2. And San Diego shut out the Braves on the coast 1-0. Meanwhile, Milwaukee took a 2-1 win at Cincinnati last night. And 3 interleague games, as Texas won at Miami 4-3. It was the Dodgers winning at Minnesota 2-1. And Colorado took a 3-2 win at home over the Red Sox. In minor league play today in the Sally League, Winston-Salem will be at Hub City, Greensboro will visit Rome, and Asheville at Greenville. And in AAA play, Durham will be at Norfolk and Rochester at Charlotte. In World Cup soccer competition last night, it was Argentina shutting out Australia 2-0, France blacked Iraq 3-0, Norway got past Senegal 3-2, and Algeria beat Jordan 2-1. Team USA will be back on the field Thursday night at 10 p.m., when they take on Turkey in L.A. Stadium. And for WPAQ and WSYD Sports, I'm Bob King reporting.
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1: Brenda Sue Stevens Bowman has passed away on June 20th. 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The family will receive friends Wednesday evening at Moody Funeral Home from 6 until 8 p.m. Funeral services for Judy Ann Goad Hornack of Mount Airy will be Saturday at Salem Baptist Church in Dobson. Visitation begins at noon and a celebration of life service at 2 p.m. Interment will follow in the church cemetery. Funeral services for Vivian K. Reed Spell, age 80, of Mount Airy, are Wednesday at 11 a.m. at Mount Vernon Baptist Church in Logap. The family will receive friends tonight at the church from 6 until 8 p.m. Funeral services for Skyler London Wall will be held Wednesday at 1 p.m. at Glory Light Baptist Church. Burial will be in the church cemetery. The family is receiving friends tonight at Freedom Baptist Church from 6 until 8 p.m. Janet Louise Wells of Mount Airy passed away June 16th. We have no services listed for Ms. Wells at this time. Moody Funeral Home serves the family. The obituary is presented by Surrey Communications. 12:18, we welcome you back to the Light Lunch on WSYD, the program made possible by Wally's Pharmacy.

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Let's go back a good ways now. 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

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And come on back around tomorrow at 11 a.m. Eastern, and we'll do lunch. Mr. Lenny Welch, as the final word on the program today, have a great afternoon.

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